Hair by the Cow Sills on Bozeman's Home for Good Times, Great Oldies, 99.9 K-Bear. Good afternoon, Bozeman. Hey, it's Tuesday. It's August 25th. If today's your birthday, happy birthday to you. I'm Tom Eaglehoff. I'll be with you one more hour on Tom's Musical Time Machine. Well, Hair spent 2 weeks at number one on the Cashbox Top 100 chart. It reached number two on the Billboard Hot 100. Aquarius and Let the Sun Shine In by the Fifth Dimension kept it from number one. Hair was the first Cow Sills hit to be played entirely by the group members themselves rather than studio musicians. And the recording featured 8-year-old Susan Cow Sill singing a memorable vocal cameo, and they removed some of the more religious themed verses from the original musical version from the Broadway show Hair. And they changed "Long as God can grow it to "Long as I can grow it." And the song helped showcase a more edgy side of the typically wholesome image of the Cow Sills as a family band, and it was one of the first hit singles to mention the Grateful Dead. "Too Busy Thinking About My Baby" by Marvin Gaye and "The Letter" by the Box Tops are both coming up next on Bozeman's Home for Good Times, Great Oldies, 99.9 K-Bear.

0: Spooky by Classics 4 on Bozeman's Home for Good Times, Great Oldies, 99.9 K-Bear. It was originally an instrumental hit in 1966. Spooky was later reworked with lyrics by Buddy Bowie and J.R. Cobb, who were members of the newly formed Classics 4. The vocal version was released in October of 1967. It peaked at number 3 on the Billboard Hot 100 in January of 68, giving the group their biggest hit to that point. Lead vocals were handled by 28-year-old Dennis Yost, whose warm, smoky tone defined the band's signature sound and became a hallmark of their other hits like Stormy and Traces. Spooky co-writers Bowie and Cobb were in their mid-20s, not teenagers, but relatively young craftsmen, just beginning their ascent in the pop industry. And Bowie and Cobb would later co-found the band Atlanta Rhythm Section, which continued the Classics 4 blend of soul, jazz, and pop into the 1970s. Your local Bozeman weather forecast from the Desert Mountain Broadcasting Information Center. Then He Kissed Me by The Crystals. Baby Don't Go by Sonny and Cher. Have you ever seen The Rain by Creedence Clearwater Revival? And Oh How Happy by Shades of Blue are all coming up next on Bozeman's Home for Good Times, Great Oldies, 99.9 K-Bear.
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13: Here's your forecast from the Desert Mountain Broadcasting Information Center. Lows dip down to about 54 tonight under partly cloudy skies with a slight chance of thunderstorms. East winds 5 to 10 miles per hour. I'm meteorologist Paul Trombley on Good Times and Great Oldies, 99.9 K-Bear.
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Released in July of 73, Knockin' on Heaven's Door was written by Bob Dylan for the Western Pat Garrett and Billy the Kid movie, and it reached number 12 on the Billboard Hot 100 and has since been covered by more than 150 artists, including Eric Clapton and Guns N' Roses. What began as a soundtrack song has become one of the most popular and recognizable recordings of Dylan's legendary career.

Palisades Park by Freddie Cannon, Mrs. Brown, You Got a Lovely Daughter by Herman's Hermits, and Happy Together, the number one song in March of 1967 by the Turtles, are coming up next on Bozeman's Home for Good Times, Great Oldies, 99.9 K-Bear.

0: right? Because everyone loves the good times and great oldies on K-Bear. More after this.
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0: What It's Worth by Buffalo Springfield on Bozeman's Home for Good Times and Great Oldies, 99.9 K-Bear. Hey, let's finish out this Tuesday edition of Tom's Musical Time Machine with some hits. Wedding Bell Blues by the Fifth Dimension. Thank the Lord for the Nighttime by Neil Diamond. Walk Like a Man by the Four Seasons. Go Where You Want to Go by the Mamas and the Papas. ABC News at the top of the hour. All that coming up next on Bozeman's Home for Good Times and Great Oldies, 99.9 K-Bear. That's going to do it for me on this Tuesday. My time is up. I will return on Wednesday at 3 p.m. Let's get back together then. Until then, you know the drill. I'm Tom Eaglehoff. I am out of here. Hi, I'm Tom Eaglehoff, and every weekday I fire up Tom's Musical Time Machine on 99.9 K-Bear. From 3 to 7 p.m., I'm spinning the music legends of the 50s and the 60s, Elvis, the Beatles, Motown, Woodstock, and all the songs that defined a generation. I'll give you the stories behind the hits, the chart trivia, and a few surprises that'll make you say, I didn't know that. 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So hop in, buckle up, and ride along with me on Tom's Musical Time Machine, 3 to 7 p.m. weekdays, right here on Bozeman's Home for Good Times, Great Oldies, 99.9 K-Bear.
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0: 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More good times and great oldies are just ahead.
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7: Here's your forecast from the Desert Mountain Broadcasting Information Center. Lows dip down to about 54 tonight under partly cloudy skies with a slight chance of thunderstorms. East winds 5 to 10 miles per hour. I'm meteorologist Paul Trombley on Good Times and Great Oldies, 99.9 K-Bear.

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9: Here's your forecast from the Desert Mountain Broadcasting Information Center. Lows dip down to about 54 tonight under partly cloudy skies with a slight chance of thunderstorms. Southeasterly winds, 5 to 10 miles per hour. I'm meteorologist Paul Frombly on Good Times and Great Oldies, 99.9 K-Bear. 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
4: Lows level off around 54 tonight under partly cloudy skies, southeasterly winds 8 to 15 miles per hour. Slight chance for storms tomorrow. High of 88, mainly clear. I'm meteorologist Paul Trombley on Good Times and Great Oldies, 99.9 K-Bear.
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8: It's moving day. 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Blazing heat, freezing cold, pouring rain, blowing snow, they keep you moving in any Montana weather. 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
9: Here's your forecast from the Desert Mountain Broadcasting Information Center. Mainly cloudy tonight with a low of 54. Southeast winds 8 to 15 miles per hour. 88 tomorrow, slight chance for storms. I'm meteorologist Paul Trombley on Good Times and Great Oldies. 99.9 K-Bear.

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8: Here's your forecast from the Desert Mountain Broadcasting Information Center. Mainly cloudy tonight with a low of 54. Southeast winds 8 to 15 miles per hour. 88 tomorrow, slight chance for storms. I'm meteorologist Paul Trombley on Good Times and Great Oldies. 99.9 K-Bear.

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Hey, sad story is true, I'm here to say I was driving that Model A. It's got a Lincoln motor and it's really souped up. 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We was driving up Grapevine Hill.

0: All of a sudden, in the wink of an eye, a Cadillac sedan passed us by and said, "Boys, that's a mark for me." By then, the taillight was all you could see. Now the fellas ribbed me for being behind, so I thought I'd make the Lincoln unwind. Took my foot off the gas, and man alive, I shoved it on down into overdrive. Wound it up to 110, my speedometer said that I hit top end. My foot was glued like lead to the floor, that's all there is, and there ain't no more. Now the boys all thought I lost my sense, and telephone poles looked like a picket fence. They said, "Slow down, I see spots, the lines on the road just look like dots." Took a corner, sideswiped the truck, crossed my fingers just for luck. My fenders was clicking the guardrail post, the guy beside me was white as a ghost. Smoke was coming from out of the back when I started to gain on that Cadillac. Knew I could catch him, I thought I could pass. Don't you know by then we'd be low on gas. We had flames coming from out of the side. Feel the tension, man, what a ride. I said, "Look out, boys, I got a license to fly." And that caddy pulled over and let us by. Now all of a sudden she started knocking it down in the dip. She started to rock, and I looked in the mirror. Red light was blinking, the cops was after my hot rod Lincoln. They arrested me and they put me in jail, and they called my pappy to throw my bail. And he said, "Son, you're gonna drive me to drinking if you don't stop driving that hot rod Lincoln."
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7: Here's your forecast from the Desert Mountain Broadcasting Information Center. Slight chance for storms overnight, otherwise partly cloudy skies. Lows dip down to about 54, east winds 5 to 10 miles per hour. I'm meteorologist Paul Trombley on Good Times and Great Oldies, 99.9 K-Bear.
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11: Here's your forecast from the Desert Mountain Broadcasting Information Center. Slight chance for storms overnight, otherwise partly cloudy skies. Lows dip down to about 54, east winds 5 to 10 miles per hour. I'm meteorologist Paul Trombley on Good Times and Great Oldies, 99.9 K-Bear.

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8: Here's your forecast from the Desert Mountain Broadcasting Information Center. Slight chance for storms overnight, otherwise partly cloudy skies. Lows dip down to about 54, east winds 5 to 10 miles per hour. I'm meteorologist Paul Trombley on Good Times and Great Oldies, 99.9 KBear.
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14: Here's your forecast from the Desert Mountain Broadcasting Information Center. Partly cloudy overnight with lows around 54. Southeast winds 5 to 10 miles per hour. Slight chance of thunderstorms Wednesday 87. I'm meteorologist Paul Frombly on Good Times and Great Oldies 99.9 K-Bear.
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7: Here's your forecast from the Desert Mountain Broadcasting Information Center. Partly cloudy overnight with lows around 54. Southeast winds 5 to 10 miles per hour. Slight chance of thunderstorms Wednesday, 87. I'm meteorologist Paul Trombley on Good Times and Great Oldies, 99.9 KBear.

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8: Here's your forecast from the Desert Mountain Broadcasting Information Center. Slight chance for storms today. Otherwise, sunshine mixed with clouds at times. High temperatures reach up to 87. Winds out of the north, 5 to 10 miles per hour. I'm meteorologist Paul Trombley on Good Times and Great Oldies, 99.9 K-Bear. 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

0: because everyone loves the good times and great oldies on K-Bear. 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
1: 9 a.m. Sun's hitting the living room. 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
1: And here's a little gal that I know you're going to really learn to love because she's a fine singer and one of the finest little gals that I've ever met. Let's give her a great big welcome as she sings a song that she had a big hit on called Dumb Blonde. She ain't no dumb blonde, though. Pretty Miss Dolly Parton. How about it?

0: Dolly Parton. And it was such a shock, partly because I just didn't, I thought Dolly was a goddess and immortal. Devastated, absolutely devastated. I have seen so many people say, I've never cried tears for someone I didn't know before. But Dolly was the best of us. You know, Lamar?
1: Yeah.
0: She was the best of us in terms of not just talent and just raw sheer talent and charisma, but a heart a million
1: her
0: times
1: attitude
0: bigger than
1: was
0: she
1: just
0: was. Yeah.
1: Always great.
0: And you know, my family, we go together as a family to Dollywood every year. It's our big family thing. In this household, we are Dolly Parton people. And our hearts, like yours, are broken. Listen to this.
2: My name is Brian Seaver, son of Cassie Parton, and I am representing the Parton and Owens family today, announcing the passing of my Aunt Dolly, Rebecca Parton Dean. Sister, sis, Aunt Granny to one generation, and Gigi to the next. This video announcement is something Dolly asked of me years ago, before I fully absorbed it as a future reality. As her head of security for more than two decades, a role my father Larry held before me, I have imagined the heaviness of this moment, but haven't truly felt it until now. It is an honor that is mixed with absolute pride and great sadness. But sadness lies with us, not with Dolly. Dolly has lived in the light and is in the arms of Jesus, surely met by Carl, her parents, and countless others who have watched her and longed for her to meet them in the heavens. I first went on the road with Dolly as a kid, getting a taste of the road life in the early 1980s. Dolly opened doors not just for me, but for her entire family to reach the potential we didn't even know was possible. Dolly also opened doors for generations of singers, songwriters, musicians, and dreamers from every walk of life and across every continent. By her example, we believed that anything was possible. She never saw a door she couldn't open, and the doors she opened made and changed history. My family and I have shared a lifetime of beautiful memories with Dolly, but so have you. She has always been on your television, your record player, your CD, and on your phone playlist, becoming an extended part of your family whether you liked it or not. Our family and the team she has entrusted with her legacy will work diligently to ensure her spirit will live with us forever. Dolly was a farmer, just like her daddy. He farmed the soil, she farmed songs and happiness. Dolly called me and said she wants to rest in a beautiful bed of plush cotton because after a life wearing heavy rhinestones, she finally deserves to be comfortable and have some rest. Rest in peace, Aunt Dolly, Aunt Granny, Gigi. May God bless Dolly Parton, and may God bless you all. She will always love you.
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People relate to that song in so many ways. 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It was one of the most overwhelming.

0: You know, I love what I do. 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It's a lot for,
1: Could you imagine at your tender age retiring?
0: No, I'll never retire.
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0: Unless I was sick or my husband was sick. I've always said that. I would definitely. But as long as the Lord lets me be on my feet and my mind, and if I can keep my voice, then I'm going to do it.
1: Because you love it?
0: Because I love it.
1: Yeah.
0: I can't imagine my life without my music. I mean, I love what I do. I love my job.
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4: Of course, we're all grieving the loss of Dolly Parton. 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
5: Can I tell you a story, something fun that happened?
6: Sure.
5: About that? Because once when I took them up there, we were in the restaurant, and so we were having our meal, and this old man came over to our table, and he sat down, and he was just talking to us, and we were all laughing. We didn't know him. And we just, you know, we were all just kind of, and then so he finally left and we finished. So I went up to pay the bill, and the man said, well, your grandpa left his bill here too. I said, my grandpa? So that old man had come over and kind of scammed us. And so I said, well, that was not my grandpa, but I paid it, of course. So when we left, I walked down the street and he was standing there at the light. And, you know, we walked to the corner. And so I went over to him. I said, hey, I would have been happy, you know, to have paid your bill. You know, I said, but them telling me of my grandpa. And he took his walking stick, and he started just beating me across the chest. I mean, just as hard as he could. Just wham, wham, wham, wham, wham. And it hurt.
6: Oh, my gosh.
5: I know. But
6: really? But then what happened?
5: What do you mean what happened? These two big lumps came up, and they never did go down.
4: Jimmy Fallon was so taken in, just like we were, just hearing that. And I just thought, through the grief of everything that's going on with her, I thought it would be fun to tell a funny little story that she told.
7: Could you not listen? She's always had the most unique and sweet and interesting voice. I could just listen to her talk all day.
4: Do you know what's amazing about her? Songwriting ability, performing talent, a genuine sweetness, but also she knew when to stand up for something. You know, Elvis Presley wanted to record I Will Always Love You. Can you imagine what a big hit that would have been? But he,
7: yeah,
4: because of his deal with the Colonel, he would have had to get half the publishing rights. And she said, nope, not going to do it. And she stood her ground on that. She said, my song, my publishing, and she stood her ground.
7: She was such an advocate for so many people. I mean, my kids, my little niece Violet, their toy boxes were filled with Dolly's Imagination Library books. I mean, she came to this world and
8: she
7: blessed
8: cared.
7: This world.
8: She cared about where she lived. Yeah. She cared about those people. Oh, she was so generous to them. It's unbelievable. We'll miss
7: her.
8: She
7: blessed this world. And our family group text is just one big salty puddle. We're going to be toasting Dolly when we hit her mountain home in a couple of months. Just one of the greatest and best of us. And I don't understand why God took her. Because here's what I'm thinking. Hell has got to have room. All the demons are here. What are we doing taking Dolly? We need it, Dolly.
4: We did.
7: She was our beacon of bright hope.
4: Yes.
7: It's so the true. Bob and Sherry Show.
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8: Here's your forecast from the Desert Mountain Broadcasting Information Center. Slight chance for storms today. Otherwise, sunshine mixed with clouds at times. High temperatures reach up to 87. Winds out of the north, 5 to 10 miles per hour. I'm meteorologist Paul Frombly on Good Times and Great Oldies, 99.9 K-Bear.
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5: Florida sheriff's deputies responded to two men that got into a big fight. They're in like in a parking lot, and one of them pulled a gun to threaten the other. Now, the man with the gun, 54-year-old Daniel Chester McCall, said he did not have a gun. But he had already thrown a gun in a nearby dumpster, and a person that he did not know took it out of the dumpster.
6: I hate when that happens.
5: But wait. There's more. By the way, it was only a water gun, because as a convicted felon, he's not allowed to possess a firearm. Now, as convincing as that story sounded, the detectives decided to run a background check. When they found that he had four felonies, so they decided to search his residence. Jackpot, they found a 9mm handgun with ammunition, a glass pipe, methamphetamine, oxycodone, cocaine, fentanyl, and marijuana. McCall was arrested and charged with armed trafficking of all of the drugs, displaying a firearm that was not a water gun during a felony offense, and giving law enforcement false information about where the water gun actually was. So all of that stuff he made up did not do him any good.
6: Is it possible that he was holding all that stuff for a friend whose parents are going through a rough patch and they were afraid of getting into trouble?
5: I'm pretty sure he told them that.
6: Or are
5: that,
6: you just so judgmental? Are you so judgmental, Lamar?
5: People.
6: This next story, you guys, it gives me no joy. But this is exactly what I predicted would happen. And it doesn't take any kind of psychic genius to tell you that the minute they started selling camera glasses, Meta glasses, perverts were going to have a field day. Let's go to Boston, shall we? Where 60-year-old Mark Sullivan was arrested for recording children with his Meta glasses. The family was attempting, they had their children wrapped up in a towel, and they were attempting to get their dry clothes back on them. And he was recording them. When the family tried to move away, he followed them, scanning the children up and down with his head with his camera sunglasses. Witnesses confronted him and, you know, basically, "You pervert, what are you doing with these kids?" And he snatched the glasses off his face and attempted to break them with his hands. But the police had already been called and they were on their way. They seized the glasses and his phone. They arrested him. And again, he's 60 years old. Now, here's the deal. He's on the sex offender registry because he's been convicted twice. Multiple felony counts of CSAM. Posing or exhibiting a child. I mean, this is a level 3 sex offender. And they call them, that level 3 means high risk of reoffending, high danger to

0: And now that's what's happening. And here's what we can do about it. Eyes everywhere, be paying attention. Because they're making and selling these products this purpose. And I know some douchey McDouche douche named Tad is going to send me a howler of an email telling me that I'm ignorant and that I don't know anything and that those glasses are for people who are, you know, fascinated by the natural world. Okay, then go off, Tad. I'm looking at a 60-year-old man recording children with his special magic Meta glasses. And I just want to say to the pervert community, you do not want it with me. Because my husband will tell you, I live to make a scene.
1: Yep.
0: Ain't that right, Max?
2: Uh-huh.
0: I mean, I
2: agree on that.
0: Live to make that scene. I want
1: and thank
0: you to
1: God
0: wear
1: you
0: your
1: do.
0: Meta glasses. Yeah, I want you to wear your Meta glasses at the park when I happen to be there. Because Pawpaw, I'm coming for you, Philly style. That is Morons in the News, and this is The Bob and Sherry Show.
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2: One of the most exciting things about getting inducted into the Radio Hall of Fame last year, and has it been a year already, was we got to meet Alice Cooper, who was inducted at the same time. So Alice Cooper told a story recently about the former drummer for The Who, Keith Moon. Now, Keith Moon died very young. He drank himself to death. He was a renowned wild man. He said, every story about him is true, and you're only hearing 10%. So I'll tell you two stories. Keith Moon came and stayed with Alice Cooper and his wife at his house. Keith Moon left, came back dressed like a French maid, performed all the tasks that a maid would perform, dressed as a French maid for days on end, while he stayed at Alice Cooper's house and drank.
3: What?
2: Yes.
3: What?
2: But my favorite story that Alice Cooper told was, Keith Moon wanted to get into the hotel room of Pete Townsend, another member of The Who, but he kept on banging on the door. So Keith was in the next room and just burrowed through the wall. He burrowed through
3: like the sheetrock?
2: Yes.
3: He came through the sheetrock?
2: To get into the next room. Then complained to the staff that there were rats, and that's what caused the whole. He said he once drove purposely a limousine into a Holiday Inn swimming pool. He was banned from Holiday Inn, by the way. And Alice Cooper said, I think that limousine is still in the pool. And he just put up a plaque and said, Keith Moon did this.
3: That's like many steps beyond, like, rock star, many steps beyond addiction. That's a whole other category.
2: It really is.
3: It's almost like performance art, you know?
2: It is. But when you think about the fact that we're only hearing 10% of the stories, and when Alice Cooper says they're all true, you know that he is telling the truth.
3: Well, and the thing about Alice Cooper is, on stage, he's the Prince of Darkness. But off stage, he's the most mild-mannered, gentle, kind, devoted, loving husband. Like, he's nothing like his persona.
2: I got that.
3: I can't imagine what he made of Keith Moon in a French maid outfit.
2: Well, Alice Cooper said, my wife's going, what's going on with him?
3: Yeah, because she's not show folk.
2: No.
4: Yeah, but she said, let him finish cleaning.
3: Oh, yeah. Hey, listen, if I don't care who it is, you show up here in a French maid outfit with a feather duster and a vacuum, come on in. Woo-hoo. Let me show you where to get started. It's the Bob and Sherry Show.
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3: It's time for Everyone Needs a Laugh. Here is comedian Ken Rogerson.
4: I golf. I'm a terrible golfer. I don't care. I'm bad. Everyone's bad. That's the beauty of golf. Everyone's terrible at it. You know, the pros are good. The rest of us are no good, or we'd be pros, you know? Here's the thing. I have friends who are like creative scorers on the golf course. You ever play with those people? What'd you get on that hole? Oh, let me think.
5: In the water. In the woods. No crossing.
4: That put me down for five. Who golfs? Any golf right here? Take a cart when you golf, sir? Yeah, I'm not walking. No, my friends go, do you want to walk the course? I go, what are you, insane? This is America. Man, we drive wherever we go. That's our birthright. Somewhere in the history of golf, I'm willing to bet it was an American who said, you know, I think I've come up with a way to take virtually all the exercise out of this game. Who drive these tiny cars? Shriners ain't using them. Golfers know all about weather, man. They love the table weather. I was playing a course last year in Las Vegas, and I went out by myself, which I never do. Usually it's a cigar and a Coke and laughing at my friend's bad shots, which is funny to me. But this guy comes rushing up to me, and the first thing he goes, hey, I don't mean to bother you, but it's very windy out there. It's probably going to affect your drive. I'm thinking, well, you're under the assumption my drive ever gets off the ground. Tremors might affect my drive. A family of gophers, but the wind. You know, not unless it's some 1-inch high, 90 mile an hour wind. Some freaking agent. It's not going to really affect my shot. And don't get me wrong, I can hit a golf ball 280 yards, but only 80 of it is straight. Then it starts this turning thing. I've actually had the ball land behind me. I not only play the length of the course, I play the width. Well, I remember this fairway from two holes ago. Oh, man. I'm telling you. Here's my problem. I live in New England. A lot of woods. I'm in the woods a lot. I really should have a forestry license the amount of time I spend in the woods playing golf. And my biggest problem in golf, really, right about now, is sap buildup. Yeah, after about nine holes, my ball's about this big around. It's all sap. When it hits, it sticks. Trust me, man. I've hit the flagpole and stuck it right there, and then I had to putt down. That's at least seven putts from there for me. Use all the rules when you golf, my friend. Good man. You're an honest man. Thank you. I use them if they help me. That's a good rule. There's a penalty involved. You know, I think I have the old rule book. This one's not in there. I have my own rules. You're all welcome to them. I believe more than four shots in any sand trap, and the rake is yours to take home. You did that much yard work, you deserve a prize, in my opinion. I also believed if you hit your ball in the woods and you lose it, but while you're looking for it, you find four balls, you take three strokes off your score. Hey, man, someone else has already been penalized for those balls you found. Those strokes should be redeemable. You better believe I redeem them. I've played four holes, been 12 under par. I still shot 109, but you can't get lucky in the woods all day. And I watched the pros play golf. I watched Tiger Woods, Phil Mickelson. I don't think they're that good, quite frankly. Phil Mickelson, watch him golf. His ball is almost always on the grass. Yeah, how hard is that? I'd like to see him make some of the shots I gotta make. Yeah. How about a 9-iron out of the bottom of a guy's pool, Phil? A couple of Rottweilers chasing you around. See, you keep those hands steady then, my friend. You know you hit a bad shot when you actually have to rappel down to it. Send me down my cliff wedge, man.
1: Yelling four, where'd that come from? Four, how about get down? Incoming something, man. Look here, if someone's on the golf course, you know, and they're, say, 200 yards, they're on the fairway 200 yards, and then all the fairway, how are the fairways? How do I know I'm never on them? The woods are trimmed, the water's warm, have a good day. Someone's out in the fairway 20 yards and you whack a golf ball, which is now traveling, what, about 600 miles an hour? And you yell, four? It takes time for sound to travel through the air 200 yards. About twice as long as it takes a speeding golf ball, man. Kind of like, four? This guy will not hear four till the ambulance drivers load him in a wagon.
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5: We don't do a lot of hard news on this show. You have plenty of places you can go for that. And most of it's bad and depressing. But every once in a while, a story cracks the international news feed. And it is so important that even though it is hard, terrible, bad news, we must bring it to you. And here we go. Scientists from the Norwegian University of Science and Technology say that men now have a clear preference for booty over booby. Men are now bottom guys. That's what men are into. That is the thing that men are attracted to. That is the direction that the puck is moving. So let me ask you guys, would you say, you know, you're more of a backside man? And by the way, the lead person on this study said that they believe that this is thanks to celebrities like the Kardashians, for example, this strong new preference for buttocks. Discuss as men, since that's what you are.
6: Well, what's kind of interesting is the fact that through the course of time, there is something that is trendy that is the new sexy thing. Do you know what I mean? There was a time that women's calves were the most sexy thing that it talked about that. So it doesn't surprise me that this moves around a little bit.
5: My friend's teenage daughter, we had this whole conversation. Her daughter was so upset. It's really hard when you're a teenage girl. There's so much pressure on you and you're dealing with, like, you know, you're growing up and you've got insecurities and all the things that come along with being a teenager. Her teenage daughter said that there was no point in her even trying because she had no butt at all and couldn't get one no matter how much she went to the gym. And instead, she was stuck with all this chest fat. Those were the words she used.
6: Oh, my.
5: Chest fat. And it just shows you, like, that, you know, the standards, beauty standards change all the time. I mean, once upon a time, you know, women, you were super like the Botticelli, right? You were super voluptuous. Then in the 70s, 80s, and 90s, you know, we had Twiggy up through Kate Moss and Heroin Chic, which, by the way, is coming back. Ugh. So now the men of Earth have moved on, and now they're all booty men. And
7: eyes and personality. That's all I care about is eyes and personality. Brains, personality, sense of humor. That's what I love in a woman.
6: I don't know. A modicum of willingness I found is very attractive.
5: I'm with you there, Max. That we call that the Sally Field syndrome. You like me.
6: You really like me.
5: You really like me. It's the Bobby Sherry Show.
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10: Here's your forecast from the Desert Mountain Broadcasting Information Center. Slight chance for storms today. Otherwise, sunshine mixed with clouds at times. High temperatures reach up to 87. Winds out of the north, 5 to 10 miles per hour. I'm meteorologist Paul Frombly on Good Times and Great Oldies, 99.9 KBEAR.
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4: Dane Cook is one of those celebrities that explodes onto the scene. He's everywhere. He's kind of polarizing. You're either a fan or you're not. And then he vanishes. And people go, whatever happened to Dane Cook? And you go, oh, there was this problem. And oh, he got involved in that. But you know what I'm saying? Like, he was everywhere and then he was nowhere.
5: Mm.
4: And that happens a lot because we all have very short attention spans. And I was asking Max and Lamar during the break, are you guys fans? I'm not really. It's just not, I don't know. I just don't. Yeah, there's something about the guy that makes my skin crawl a little bit.
5: I think it's young guy humor. I think it was when he first came out anyhow. I think that was kind of his market.
4: And sometimes people get upset if you don't like the things they like. Like, I celebrate your right to like this. It's just not my thing. But imagine my surprise. So next month, around the 28th or 29th of next month, a new documentary comes out, released by Dane Cook, called Dane Cook Funny Money. And the gist of it is, his own brother stole him blind. Here's the trailer.
6: Dane, it's your brother. I just heard Courtney, the FBI is involved with something. Dane, what happened? What have you done?
7: A person that spent so much time pretending to be something he wasn't. From the moment he left that bank, my brother disappeared.
8: He was like, yeah, I want to be a stand-up comedian. I was like, I want to be a stand-up comedian.
7: These people are fearless. I want to be fearless. Daryl was a major factor.
9: He became a corrections officer.
10: Are you enjoying your time here at the beach, Daryl?
11: Very much. The time is almost up. Time is money.
12: Once he started going platinum, everything changed.
13: He was like a rock star.
14: Daryl and I looked at each other and said, we're in for a hell of a ride.
15: Show me the money, baby.
12: He would handle every aspect of every penny that came in.
16: Initially, withdrawals for $20,000 became withdrawals of $50,000, wires of $100,000.
7: I was starting to feel something that I couldn't really identify with. Was he hiding it in different places, stockpiling this money?
17: Daryl was traveling across the country. My pursuit would be to put his brother in jail.
6: Hey, what happened? What have you done? Why are you doing this to me?
18: Swung the door open and piles upon piles of cash.
12: I'm like, this is not normal.
14: The last time I had seen it, there wasn't nearly as much money in there.
19: The police officer.

0: about Dane Cook that you may have forgotten is that other comedians despise him. They say he's a joke stealer. Mm-hmm. And part of the reason why he kind of fell off the face of the earth was because his employee of the month tanked. And in Hollywood, they have short memories and hard hearts. Like if you have a bomb in Hollywood, you might get a second shot at it. Mm-hmm. And he did. And that one didn't do very well either. And then he has been, I mean, he got hit for employee of the month. Remember Good Luck Chuck?
1: Right.
0: That, woo. Yeah. And then, I mean, comedians absolutely hate the guy. So, they accuse him of stealing jokes and being like a pretty boy who doesn't put the work in.
1: So the brother stole the money, did time in prison, and then vanished because he had the money squirreled away somewhere. I mean, that is, can you imagine?
0: Your brother doing this to you.
1: You know, this happened, a guy that played for the Phillies, his twin brother and his father took money from him. And another guy that plays for the Phillies, his mother and father took money from him. And he's had a major falling out with him, a guy he's playing for him now.
0: I think there's a level of injury and pain when your own blood kin steal from you that you never recover from, even if you get the money back. Mm. I don't think we're wired to recover from that kind of betrayal, you know? Yeah. Because here's what it does to you. If these people would do it, what would a stranger do? It destroys your ability to trust. Yeah. Oh, it's the worst.
2: Yeah, true. Mm-hmm.
0: It is the worst. It's the Bob and Sherry Show.
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3: Hey, Sherry, Lamar, Max, Doc, Heather. This is Annie from Forsyth, Georgia. Oh, my gosh. Oh, my gosh. I cannot believe, Sherry, that you mentioned Aramis cologne yesterday on the podcast. I was so excited because my daddy wore Aramis, and I didn't know anyone else that wore it, but every year I would buy him Aramis for either his birthday or Christmas, one or the other. He wore it my whole life, or his whole life. He died a couple years ago, I think y'all remember. But I still love the smell of Aramis. And not long ago, there's this older man in the store, and he had it on. I could smell it, and I just sort of followed him around creepily just to smell it for a minute, just because it reminds me of my daddy. And it got harder and harder to buy it because it was not very popular for, like, younger people. So I had to go to, like, Dillard's and ask for Aramis. But I loved it. And my dad, he just smelled so good. You know, it was the smell of your daddy after he took a shower and put his cologne on. He was getting dressed. And I just missed that so much, you know. And it just brought back memories. So thanks, guys. And I hope that y'all have a wonderful, wonderful day. Love you. Bye.
4: Oh, bye. Annie. And, you know, smell is such a powerful memory trigger. You're so lucky. You're one of those people. You had a dad like Max had a dad, you know? Now, I did not have an Aramis daddy. I had a Drakkar Noir daddy, and that's a different kind of daddy. That's a daddy with different priorities, let me tell you. How about you, Lamar?
5: Well, my daddy, it was a combination of smells. There was always the smell of cigarettes, and there was that little faint Old Spice mixed with ancient age bourbon. Those three things.
4: That's the smell of a man.
5: Yes, that's a man's smell. That's a man's
4: smell.
5: That
4: is a man. Oh. There's something
5: about...
4: And
5: sometimes if he passed out at the kitchen table, he would smell like green beans. Sometimes.
4: There's that combination of tobacco smoke, faint Old Spice. At the end of the day Old Spice. So it's there underneath, but there's also like the tobacco and a little bit of sweat. And then the bourbon. That is such a specific cocktail. You could bottle that and call that Lamar's daddy and sell it.
5: Is Tony listening? Because he may put it in there.
6: There was something called Aqua Velva. Do you remember that?
5: Oh, yes.
6: And their slogan was, there's something about an Aqua Velva man.
5: Well, man.
6: But the thing is, it's how you say, there's something about an Aqua Velva man.
4: Yeah. It was
5: always a blonde. There was always a blonde in the commercial, and she had her blonde hair covered one eye, and that's when she would deliver the line. Yeah.
4: Something that no one will ever be able to explain to me, and we're out of time to do it here. Those Aqua Velva TV commercials, didn't they show men pouring like a great bucket full into their hands and throwing it onto their face? Like, what about
5: you
4: a dabble?
5: After you shaved. No. You Aqua Velva was after you shaved, and it burned.
4: Oh, I bet it did.
6: Still, don't put too much on.
4: I'll tell you what. You'll see a woman making that mistake. There was the thing about an Aqua Velva woman is she's sitting in a pail of ice water. Are you kidding me? No way. It's the Bob and Sherry Show.
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2: Hey guys, it's Calista from Raleigh, and I am a Gen Xer here, so the list that Sherry talked about of all of the things that make Gen Xers who we are, I related to that so much. So I had a dance teacher from the time I was, 4 years old until, high school. She was a chain smoker. So every dance class, she had a desk over in the corner, and she kept a cigarette lit the entire time. So she,
3: dance class.
2: She put it in the ashtray on her desk. She'd come over to the main dance floor. It was not a big room, by the way, and probably full of asbestos, looking back at it. But she would set the cigarette down, come show us a few steps, and then walk back over to her desk while we practiced the steps that she showed us, and she would continue to smoke. It was just how it was, but looking back, it's insane. I just can't believe that was normal. Sherry, can you imagine Karamia coming back from her dance classes just reeking of cigarette smoke? It's crazy. Ah, I can't believe we did it. Yeah, but, Gen X rules. So, bye.
4: We don't really think about it. A lot of things have changed dramatically. But when I was a kid, adults had absolutely unhinged cigarette behavior. Like there was seemingly nowhere they didn't light up. This is before I was born, but my mom was at her obstetrician, Dr. DeFlorio. She was at her obstetrician's, and she was pregnant with my twin brothers who didn't survive. So it's a twin pregnancy, and they didn't have ultrasound yet. And so, the doctor had found the two heartbeats, and he'd said to my mom, with a twin pregnancy, you really have to be careful, about your weight, and a cigarette and a cup of coffee can help as an appetite curb. And they sat in his office, each with a cigarette, chatting about this while they smoked. My mom's pregnant with twins. Lord. But it wasn't weird back then. That's just what people did. They smoked in the doctor's office. They smoked at, kids, high school students had smoking areas at school where they were allowed to go smoke.
5: Our high school was around the flagpole. Everybody would go out there and stand around the flagpole.
6: Mr. Thomas, he smoked while he taught. And
4: so he just wandered around the classroom with a ciggy talking to you guys about the American Revolution.
6: It was math. Mr. Eldrocker did not smoke in class because it was elementary school, and I think they did have some restrictions on that. However, everybody knew he smoked, and for Christmas, he got cartons of cigarettes from the kids. When you think about that, it's madness.
4: Today, no family could afford to give the teacher a carton of cigarettes. I think they cost like 70 bucks or some crazy thing. My aunt went on a blind date to a movie with a man. I don't know what year this was, but you were still allowed to smoke in the movie theaters.
6: Wow.
4: Because he chain smoked right all the way through the movie. Can you imagine? Like we are children of no smoking signs everywhere. I can't imagine sitting in a movie theater with people smoking. And I dimly remember being a child on airplanes where you were allowed to smoke.
5: Oh, yeah.
4: Except there was a smoking section, which of course an airplane fuselage. Yeah, okay.
5: Well, do you remember the smoking section? Or no, do you remember the non-smoking section of the Waffle House? So, there's a non-smoking section, and your booth is right connected to the smoking section right behind you.
6: And the smoke knows. It knows the smoke is coming.
5: I mean, the smoke is everywhere, but you could sit in the non-smoking section of the Waffle House.
4: I never ate in a Waffle House where people are allowed to smoke. Because one thing that smokers, and if you're a smoker, you do you, boo. Go ahead and live. But one thing smokers do that is insane is they put their cigarettes out in their eggs. Well, I was a waitress. Yeah, I'm telling you, they do this. Yeah, this isn't just a thing in the movies. It's gross. It's gross. Yeah. Like, that's what an ashtray is for. It's the Bob and Sherry Show.
6: The Bob and Sherry Show. Want you and a guest to win a 3-night getaway to St. Augustine Beach, Florida. 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
1: 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I'm Lynn Turner Fitzgerald. During his career, Willie Nelson racked up a lot of accolades. He also racked up a lot of tax debt, which he settled on this day in 1993. More next.
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2: Greetings to the great Bob and Sherry show family. Just Greg from Wake Forest. Just heard the morons in the news bit with Applebee's. Lamar. Damn, dude, you do not like Applebee's, do you? I cannot say I disagree with you, but damn.
3: Let me tell you why. Don't get your feelings hurt, Applebee's. Lamar does not think food should be ever prepared in a microwave. Is that not true?
4: No, that's true. Because, and I said this when I talked about it, I said I was a faithful customer of Applebee's when they were cooking all their food. Their seasoned fries were crazy. And you could say, make those fries extra crispy and hit that seasoning. And oh my gosh, they were great. I mean, it was great. And I got to be honest, that was a time in my life. That was a place to go to celebrate. That was a place to go for birthday. That was a place. I mean, it was. And then all of a sudden, I noticed it had changed. So I asked one of my guys, I was working at Budweiser, I asked one of my guys that delivered the draft. And I said, anything different in Applebee's? He goes, oh, yeah. He said, they've switched over and now it's all frozen, you know, and it's microwave. And I said, oh, okay. It makes perfect sense. And I had to quit going.
5: They had to have cooked the fries in a fryer, though. I don't know how you'd microwave them, though.
4: Well, now, that part was probably still – but after you're – if I can't get my food, I mean, come on. I'm not doing it. I'm just not doing
3: so,
4: it. No.
3: So this Applebee's slander, I must now say something about Applebee's in defense of Applebee's. So about a gajillion years ago, Bob and I were in Fayetteville. Shout out to all our Q98 listeners. How you doing? You look good. Bob's like, it was the end. We'd been working all day or whatever. And he's like, hey, you want to grab a drink? There's an Applebee's next to our hotel. So we walk over to Applebee's and Bob ordered a Chardonnay and I ordered a dirty martini and they brought the drinks. And then the server, so sets the Chardonnay down in front of Bob, sets the martini down in front of me. And then the server comes back with, you know, those silver cups that restaurants make milkshakes in?
5: Yeah. Yeah. Yes. The big silver ones. Yeah.
3: Mm-hmm.
4: Yes.
3: The server sets this silver cup down on the table in front of me. And he said, there you go. And I said, oh, I didn't order a milkshake. He goes, oh, no, that's the rest of your drink. I think they served me a half a quart of dirty martinis that night at Applebee's. I've never heard of that before, because it's never happened again. I think that server, I don't know what happened that night at Applebee's. I entered a magical dimensional portal. Bob was like, should have had a martini. Don't worry, I've got five of them in this tumbler. We're good. When people slander Applebee's, I always remember that one magical experience I had where they brought me a silver milkshake cup full of vodka.
4: I get that.
3: And charged me for one drink. Yeah. You would defend them too, would you not?
4: I would.
3: Yes, you would. Yes. So shout out to the Applebee's in Fayetteville. It's the Bob and Sherry Show.

0: right? Because everyone loves the good times and great oldies on K-Bear. More after this.
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2: Here's your forecast from the Desert Mountain Broadcasting Information Center. Slight chance of thunderstorms today. Otherwise, sunshine mixed with clouds at times. Highs level off around 87. Northerly winds 5 to 10 miles per hour. I'm meteorologist Paul Trombley on Good Times and Great Oldies, 99.9 K-Bear.
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3: You read it once.
4: I don't believe that.
3: And then you read it again.
5: I can't believe this.
3: It's Bob and Sherry's.
5: I don't believe this.
6: Tell you what, it ain't summertime till you have a good campfire story. Let's pay a visit to one of the largest lakes. Well, it is the largest lake in Georgia. It's also the most haunted, maybe the most haunted lake in the entire country. We're talking about Lake Lanier. It just claimed its latest victim, a gentleman named Kim Battle, who slipped from his boat and never resurfaced. The way people don't ever resurface when they fall into Lake Lanier. So let me tell you the story of Lake Lanier. It's a man-made lake, and it was built back in 1956 for a couple of reasons. One was flood control, but they also wanted to put in a dam and have hydroelectric power, and they needed drinking water. This lake is so big. I mean, it is so enormous that, like, it touches five or six counties in that part of Georgia. And the way that the lake came to be, before they flooded it in 1956, there were about 700 families who lived on those 60 square miles. There were churches and mills and businesses and farms and homes and woods and cemeteries. So the U.S. government, in order to create Lake Lanier, forced those people off the land. And that land had been in those families in some cases for generations. Then the Army Corps of Engineers came in because they had to relocate most of the structures. But if they couldn't get permission from the families, they left the graves. They also left some trees and some roads and some bridges. And they even left behind the old Gainesville Motor Speedway. In fact, back in 2007, there was a really severe drought. And the water levels in Lake Lanier sank so low that it revealed the racetrack stadium seating. If that isn't creepy enough to suit you.
7: Wow. I'd like to have seen that.
6: Yeah. So at its deepest, Lake Lanier is about 200 feet near the dam. And since it was created in 1956, 500 people have died there. 200 of those since 1994. The lake is very popular, but that can't really account for the fatalities because there are other lakes right near there in Georgia that get about the same number of visitors every year, but they don't have the body count that Lake Lanier does. And yeah, there's the usual, you know, car accidents going into the lake, people drowning. Water can be very dangerous and people don't always practice all the safety precautions. But there's something else happening at Lake Lanier. And there are a lot of underwater hazards because they didn't clear the land before they flooded it. Everything's down there. In addition to all the stuff that was down there in 1956 when they turned on the water, now we've got sunken boats and yard furniture and fishing wire. But we also have the most famous ghost of all of Lake Lanier, the Lady of the Lake. So in 1958, two women, Delia Parker and Susie Roberts, got gas and they skipped out on paying for it. And they got in the car, you know, little gas up and dash. And they were crossing a bridge over Lake Lanier and they skidded, the car skidded, and they disappeared. About a year later, a fisherman came across one of the bodies, but it wasn't until 1990, more than 30 years later, that police discovered the 1950s Ford sedan with Susie Roberts' remains in it, which meant that the body they found back in 1959 must have belonged to Delia. But locals didn't need the cops to tell them that because they've seen the ghost of Delia Parker in the blue dress she borrowed from her friend Susie. She has arms but no hands. And she wanders near the bridge that claimed her young life. And she snatches people and drags them to the bottom. So, here's what you need to know, regardless of what you believe. You've got no business.

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1: 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I'll post a link. Happy travels, everybody. 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
4: Florida sheriff's deputies responded to two men that got into a big fight. They're in like in a parking lot, and one of them pulled a gun to threaten the other. Now, the man with the gun, 54-year-old Daniel Chester McCall, said he did not have a gun. But he had already thrown a gun in a nearby dumpster, and a person that he did not know took it out of the dumpster.
5: I hate when that happens.
4: But wait. There's more. By the way, it was only a water gun, because as a convicted felon, he's not allowed to possess a firearm. Now, as convincing as that story sounded, the detectives decided to run a background check. When they found that he had four felonies, so they decided to search his residence. Jackpot, they found a 9mm handgun with ammunition, a glass pipe, methamphetamine, oxycodone, cocaine, fentanyl, and marijuana. McCall was arrested and charged with armed trafficking of all of the drugs, displaying a firearm that was not a water gun during a felony offense, and giving law enforcement false information about where the water gun actually was. So all of that stuff he made up did not do him any good.
5: Is it possible that he was holding all that stuff for a friend whose parents are going through a rough patch and they were afraid of getting into trouble?
4: I'm pretty sure he told
5: them that.
4: Or are
5: you just so judgmental? Are you so judgmental, Lamar?
4: People.
5: This next story, you guys, it gives me no joy. But this is exactly what I predicted would happen. And it doesn't take any kind of psychic genius to tell you that the minute they started selling camera glasses, Meta glasses, perverts were going to have a field day. Let's go to Boston, shall we? Where 60-year-old Mark Sullivan was arrested for recording children with his Meta glasses. The family was attempting, they had their children wrapped up in a towel, and they were attempting to get their dry clothes back on them. And he was recording them. When the family tried to move away, he followed them, scanning the children up and down with his head with his camera sunglasses. Witnesses confronted him and, you know, basically, "You pervert, what are you doing with these kids?" And he snatched the glasses off his face and attempted to break them with his hands. But the police had already been called and they were on their way. They seized the glasses and his phone. They arrested him. And again, he's 60 years old. Now, here's the deal. He's on the sex offender registry because he's been convicted twice. Multiple felony counts of CSAM. Posing or exhibiting a child. I mean, this is a level 3 sex offender. And they call them, that level 3 means high risk of reoffending, high danger to the public, at the public swimming pool, wearing the Meta glasses, recording people's children. This is where that technology is going. This is what that technology is for. They can tell you it's for bird watching or... actually, I'm not even sure what they tell you it's for. What do they tell you it's for? What do they say that's for?
4: Identified as a creep, I think. I mean...
5: Because here's the thing. They ain't but one thing that's for. And that's for recording other people without their consent, including your children. That's what that's for.
4: Mm.
5: That's what we've enabled. That's what we've allowed. And now that's what's happening. And here's what we can do about it. Eyes everywhere, be paying attention. Because they're making and selling these products this purpose. And I know some douchey McDouche douche named Tad is going to send me a howler of an email telling me that I'm ignorant and that I don't know anything and that those glasses are for people who are, you know, fascinated by the natural world. Okay, then go off, Tad. I'm looking at a 60-year-old man recording children with his special magic Meta glasses. And I just want to say to the pervert community, you do not want it with me. Because my husband will tell you, I live to make a scene.
4: Yep.
5: Ain't that right, Max?
1: Uh-huh.
5: I mean, I
1: agree on that.
5: Live to make that scene. I want
6: and thank
5: you to
6: God
5: wear
6: you
5: your
6: do.
5: Meta glasses. Yeah, I want you to wear your Meta glasses at the park when I happen to be there. Because, Pawpaw, I'm coming for you Philly style. That is Morons in the News, and this is The Bob and Sherry Show.
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2: One of the most exciting things about getting inducted into the Radio Hall of Fame last year, and has it been a year already, was we got to meet Alice Cooper, who was inducted at the same time. So Alice Cooper told a story recently about the former drummer for The Who, Keith Moon. Now, Keith Moon died very young. He drank himself to death. He was a renowned wild man. He said, every story about him is true, and you're only hearing 10%. So I'll tell you two stories. Keith Moon came and stayed with Alice Cooper and his wife at his house. Keith Moon left, came back dressed like a French maid, performed all the tasks that a maid would perform, dressed as a French maid for days on end, while he stayed at Alice Cooper's house and drank.
3: What?
2: Yes.
3: What?
2: But my favorite story that Alice Cooper told was, Keith Moon wanted to get into the hotel room of Pete Townsend, another member of The Who, but he kept on banging on the door. So Keith was in the next room and just burrowed through the wall. He burrowed through
3: like the sheetrock?
2: Yes.
3: He came through the sheetrock?
2: To get into the next room. Then complained to the staff that there were rats, and that's what caused the whole noise. He said he once drove purposely a limousine into a Holiday Inn swimming pool. He was banned from Holiday Inn, by the way. And Alice Cooper said, I think that limousine is still in the pool. And then he just put up a plaque and said, Keith Moon did this.
3: That's like many steps beyond, like, rock star, many steps beyond addiction. That's a whole other category.
2: It really is.
3: It's almost like performance art, you know?
2: It is. But when you think about the fact that we're only hearing 10% of the stories, and when Alice Cooper says they're all true, you know that he is telling the truth.
3: Well, and the thing about Alice Cooper is, on stage, he's the Prince of Darkness. But off stage, he's the most mild-mannered, gentle, kind, devoted, loving husband. Like, he's nothing like his persona.
2: I
3: can't imagine what he made of Keith Moon in a French maid outfit.
2: Well, Alice Cooper said, my wife's going, what's going on with him?
3: Yeah, because she's not show folk.
2: No.
4: Yeah, but she said, let him finish cleaning.
3: Oh, yeah. Hey, listen, if I don't care who it is, you show up here in a French maid outfit with a feather duster and a vacuum, come on in. Let me show you where to get started. It's the Bob and Sherry Show.
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16: Here's your forecast from the Desert Mountain Broadcasting Information Center. Slight chance of thunderstorms today. Otherwise, sunshine mixed with clouds at times. Highs level off around 87. Northerly winds 5 to 10 miles per hour. I'm meteorologist Paul Trombley on Good Times and Great Oldies. 99.9 K-Bear.
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3: Confucius said, if you find yourself in a room and you are the smartest person in the room, you are in the wrong room. And I identify that is as basic and simple and perfect as anything that I've ever heard in my life. Although I think there have been moments in my life, even though I have but 2 years of college, I think there were moments where I was the smartest person in the room. I do. And I think
4: I've had that happen. I was in the DMV.
3: Yeah, are you sure it was not the most attractive? Are you positive about that?
4: They go hand in hand at the DMV. It goes hand in hand.
3: Yeah, it does. Oh, the poor DMV. Let's stop on that for just a second. Last time I was in the DMV, they did a hell of a job. I mean, you know, yeah. I got my number when I went in there and, you know, you're standing up. There's not enough places to sit. Then you find some place to sit and then they call out H31. And, you know, you're holding the thing so tight. You look at it like 80 times because you do not want to be half asleep when they call H31, if that is what you are, because then you got to start again. Right. But yeah. I got up there and the lady was so nice. It was a woman working and do I have the right papers? Oh, please. And she said, just, sir, you're going to be okay. We're going to get you that license today, you know? So I think they do get busted on, but you're right.
5: Does anybody else have this? I'm always convinced. And it's really, the DMV is the only place where this happens to me. It doesn't matter how many times I like look at the website and make sure I have everything I need. I am always convinced when I've got the little number, Bob, like you're describing, I've waited forever. I am always convinced that when I get up to the counter, I don't have the one thing and the whole process is going to start over. It's like a cold sweat anxiety for me at the DMV with paperwork. Do you not have that?
3: Oh, no, definitely. I had it happen this year. I had to go to the DMV like two or three times because of a change of residence. And the first time, you know, your stomach is grinding and whatever. And I didn't have an insurance, a piece of insurance information that they wanted. And so it was a wasted hour. The next time I went back, man, I had a birth certificate. I had a marriage license. I had the fact that I pay my taxes. I was not going to be turned away again. It's a tough job, you know? You have to admire people. There's a woman at the DMV where I go, and you check in with her. You talk about a woman who can multitask. She is telling people where to sit, checking if they have the right papers, checking if they're even in the right building, and handling two or three people. I was watching her, two or three people at once, and she does it all day long.
4: The line never stops. The line
3: never stops.
4: Never stops. No.
3: Never
4: it
3: stops.
4: Does not. It really doesn't. Now, like, you know, if you go and you forget something, you don't have to get back in line when you come back.
3: Right.
4: Step over
3: but it's
4: to the
3: hard.
4: Side. Yeah.
3: It's hard to muscle in, though. Something you feel badly, but people are looking at you
4: feel
3: dirty.
4: Bad. I don't
3: you don't
4: bad.
3: Feel better?
4: I used to bring the ladies some beer. I used to bring the ladies beer, and I never stood in line. I'd walk in, and I'd stand over to the side, and I'd say, oh, are you back? I'm just got here, and I'd walk in front of everybody. Yeah, it didn't bother
3: That's
4: me.
3: Payola. That is DMV payola. Yeah.
4: Exactly.
6: Well, my DMV says.
5: And genius.
6: Yeah, it is.
4: It's like a genius. Tip.
6: My
4: like
6: DMV
4: tip.
6: Says
3: oh, is that what it is?
6: Tips not accepted. And the first time I went in there and I went, what am I giving 20% on this? I mean, what's the. And then I thought to myself, they should just put the sign bribes not accepted. Well,
3: that's what it is.
4: I'd get everybody's car key and I'd go out and put beer in their trunk and then.
5: Lamar wasn't offering a tip or a bribe. He was bringing a gift because he's a decent human being.
4: Hard working women in there, buddy. Hard working.
6: Do you know what? Working for the Bob and Sherry show gives you no capital now. You got nothing.
3: Nothing. As a matter of fact, you go to the end of the line.
5: It, you're better off just don't tell anybody what you do for a living because they'll go against you. Right.
3: It's Bob and Sherry.
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2: All right, this one is for music fans and trivia nerds and people that are into the classics. This day was the day that a song was released that went on to be one of the top Billboard songs in history. Everyone knows this song. I think that if you are alive and have ears, you know this song. How could you not? It's the Beatles' Hey Jude.
3: Hey.

0: So the story behind this song, I guess John Lennon was married to his first wife,
1: Cynthia.
0: And everything was in trouble. He had fallen in love with Yoko Ono. And Paul McCartney was very close with their little boy, Julian Lennon. And everything was hitting the fan. And Paul drove to John and Cynthia's house. And he began singing to Julian. But instead of saying, "Hey, Jude," he sang, "Hey, Jules." And Paul McCartney ultimately changed it to Jude because he felt that it had better meter. It sounded better in the song. And the name Jude has a lot of, like, references, you know. Mm-hmm. So, you know, if you're Julian Lennon, this was the very first Beatles song that they recorded on 8-track tape. I mean, it's just one of the most famous sing-alongs in music, in any language.
1: Yeah, and when she says 8-track tape, she's not talking about the things that are in your car. This was done 8 different tracks of music.
0: Yeah, it's really sophisticated for the time. If you're Julian Lennon, this song means something different to you than it means to everybody else.
1: Mm-hmm. Do you know what Paul McCartney did? John Lennon was terrible to his son. He was a terrible father. He gave him nothing out of his will. He was terrible to his ex-wife, gave him nothing. She, Cynthia, decided she'd sell some letters that John had sent her to try to raise some money, so she had some. And so she sold them, raised them for money, and then they were returned to her with a note that said, "Oh, love, don't sell your memories, Paul McCartney." So Paul McCartney bought those and then gave them back to her.
0: You say Paul McCartney's he's a good guy. He's a real one. He's a good person.
1: He is.
0: So, yeah, so it was on this day in 1968 that the song was released. And the rest, as you know, is music history. It's the Bob and Sherry Show.
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1: ABC News, I'm Wayne Cabot. You might be seeing more kids' faces now that Meta has agreed to limit Facebook and Instagram access to its youngest users. ABC's Jim Ryan.
2: Going forward, kids under 18 will be limited by the apps themselves to only 2 hours of screen time per day on Facebook and Instagram, and none overnight or during school hours. In a statement, Meta said, quote, "We want to get this right for parents and teens." And it urged TikTok and YouTube to adopt similar changes to their platforms.
1: Also going away for kids, likes, reactions, cosmetic filters that change faces and bodies. 25 states suing the U.S. Postal Service now, challenging the new rule, letting it regulate mail-in voting. A flood, caused by reason still not clear, has at least 70 people dead and hundreds more missing in a tourist area of Nepal, Americans among the missing. And just in, the State Department pausing all processing of immigrant visas after a judge vacated the Trump ban on visas for 75 countries. Testimony in the Lindsey Clancy murder case in Massachusetts is set to conclude today.
3: Prosecutors are ending their case with testimony from a senior psychiatrist with the FBI's Behavioral Analysis Unit, who tried to poke holes in Clancy's account that she was in the throes of postpartum psychosis when she killed her three children. Psychiatrist Gregory Sathoff alleged that Clancy's account was full of inconsistencies and doesn't align with how most patients experience hallucinations stemming from postpartum psychosis, arguing it's unusual for a patient with psychosis to experience the hallucination only once in their life, as Clancy has alleged. Jurors have heard 21 days of testimony from 84 witnesses. Closing arguments and deliberations are set to begin tomorrow. Peter Harlambous, ABC News.
1: Bill Gates says the computer industry that he championed is now a global threat. Gates says he's in a state of shock as to why there's not more urgency on AI, saying self-regulation, championed by many, is not working. Wayne Cabot, ABC News.
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3: Here's your forecast from the Desert Mountain Broadcasting Information Center. Slight chance of thunderstorms today. Otherwise, sunshine mixed with clouds at times. Highs level off around 87. Northerly winds 5 to 10 miles per hour. I'm meteorologist Paul Trombley on Good Times and Great Oldies, 99.9 KBear.
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10: Here's your forecast from the Desert Mountain Broadcasting Information Center. Slight chance of thunderstorms today. Otherwise, sunshine mixed with clouds at times. Highs level off around 87. Northerly winds 5 to 10 miles per hour. I'm meteorologist Paul Trombley on Good Times and Great Oldies. 99.9 K-Bear.
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7: Here's your forecast from the Desert Mountain Broadcasting Information Center. A mix of clouds and sun this afternoon with a slight chance for storms. High temperatures reach up to 87. Northwesterly winds 5 to 10 miles per hour. I'm meteorologist Paul Trombley on Good Times and Great Oldies, 99.9 K-Bear.
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10: Here's your forecast from the Desert Mountain Broadcasting Information Center. A mix of clouds and sun this afternoon with a slight chance for storms. High temperatures reach up to 87. Northwesterly winds 5 to 10 miles per hour. I'm meteorologist Paul Trombley on Good Times and Great Oldies, 99.9 K-Bear.
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10: Here's your forecast from the Desert Mountain Broadcasting Information Center. High of 87 this afternoon under partly cloudy skies with a slight chance of thunderstorms. Winds out of the northwest, 5 to 10 miles per hour. I'm meteorologist Paul Trombley on Good Times and Great Oldies, 99.9 K-Bear.
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Good afternoon, Bozeman. Hump Day Wednesday once again. It's August 26th. If today's your birthday, a very happy birthday to you. I'm Tom Eaglehoff. I'll be with you till 7 o'clock this evening on Tom's Musical Time Machine. Despite the similar name, this was not the Birds. It was recorded by the Blackbirds in 1974. The song reached number 6 on the Billboard Hot 100, number 1 on the R&B chart, and the group was formed by jazz trumpeter Donald Byrd and made up of students from Howard University. The smooth laid-back groove made it one of the most defining jazz-funk crossover hits of the mid-1970s, sold over 1 million copies, earning the group a gold record, and its polished sound contrasts sharply with the folk rock jangle of the Birds, easy to confuse by name, but worlds apart musically. Love Child, the number one song in November of 1968 by Diana Ross and the Supremes, and I Fought the Law by the Bobby Fuller Four are both coming up next on Bozeman's Home for Good Times, Great Oldies, 99.9 K-Bear.

In the Shape Me by American Breed on Bozeman's Home for Good Times and Great Oldies, 99.9 K-Bear. Released in 1967, it became the American Breed's biggest hit. It was written by Scott English and Larry Weiss, not the band members themselves. The song hit number 5 on the Billboard Hot 100 in the U.S., and it also reached the top 10 in the U.K., giving the band international exposure. Bold brass arrangements helped it stand out during the British Invasion era, and the band started as a jazz-influenced group before shifting into pop rock for radio success. The vocal performance is often credited for giving the song its emotional pull despite its upbeat sound, and it was recorded during a time when Chicago area bands were starting to break nationally, and they were part of that scene. Your local Bozeman weather forecast from the Desert Mountain Broadcasting Information Center. She's Just My Style by Gary Lewis and the Playboys. The Times They Are Definitely a Changin' by Bob Dylan. Scarborough Fair by Simon and Garfunkel. And The Locomotion by Little Eva are all coming up next on Bozeman's Home for Good Times and Great Oldies, 99.9 K-Bear.

0: Why? Because everyone loves the good times and great oldies on K-Bear. More after this.
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6: Here's your forecast from the Desert Mountain Broadcasting Information Center. High of 87 this afternoon under partly cloudy skies with a slight chance of thunderstorms. Winds out of the northwest, 5 to 10 miles per hour. I'm meteorologist Paul Trombley on Good Times and Great Oldies, 99.9 K-Bear.
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0: I Go to Pieces by Peter and Gordon on Bozeman's Home for Good Times, Great Oldies, 99.9 K-Bear. Peter Asher and Gordon Waller formed the duo in London and became part of the British invasion, achieving success on both sides of the Atlantic. Peter Asher's sister, Jane Asher, was dating Paul McCartney at the time, which led to the duo receiving multiple songs written by McCartney, often credited to Lennon and McCartney. Del Shannon wrote I Go to Pieces and initially offered the song to other artists, including the Searchers. The duo overheard Shannon performing the song and recognized its potential, and Peter and Gordon ultimately recorded it. I Go to Pieces reached number 9 on the Billboard Hot 100 in the U.S. in early 1965. A World Without Love in 1964, their debut single, written by Paul McCartney, hit number 1 on both the U.S. Billboard Hot 100 and the U.K. Singles Chart, making them the first British act after the Beatles to top the U.S. charts. Following the September 11th attacks in 2001, the song was included in a list of songs that some radio stations were advised not to play due to its themes of emotional distress. Dream a Little Dream of Me by Mama Cass and the Mamas and the Papas, Calendar Girl by Neil Sedaka, and Evil Ways by Santana are coming up next on Bozeman's Home for Good Times, Great Oldies, 99.9 K-Bear. Hi, I'm Tom Eaglehoff, and every weekday I fire up Tom's Musical Time Machine on 99.9 K-Bear. From 3 to 7 p.m., I'm spinning the music legends of the 50s and the 60s, Elvis, the Beatles, Motown, Woodstock, and all the songs that defined a generation. I'll give you the stories behind the hits, the chart trivia, and a few surprises that'll make you say, I didn't know that. 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So hop in, buckle up, and ride along with me on Tom's Musical Time Machine, 3 to 7 p.m. weekdays, right here on Bozeman's Home for Good Times, Great Oldies, 99.9 K-Bear.
1: 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Go, man!

Can't you hear my heartbeat by Herman's Hermits on Bozeman's Home for Good Times, Great Oldies, 99.9 K-Bear. Can't you hear my heartbeat was released in 1965 during the British invasion wave and reached number 3 in the U.S. It was written by John Carter and Ken Lewis, and it rides the bright, jangly guitar pop sound the band was known for, with Peter Noone's unmistakable youthful vocals front and center. Surprisingly, it was bigger in America than in the UK, which wasn't always the case for British acts at the time. It's classic mid-1960s teen pop, simple, catchy, and built for radio. Mercy, Mercy, Mercy by the Buckinghams, Secret Agent Man by Johnny Rivers, Sweet Pea by Tommy Rowe, Traveling Man by Rick Nelson, ABC News at the top of the hour, all that and more coming up next on Bozeman's Home for Good Times, Great Oldies. 99.9 K-Bear.

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no particular place to go. So we parked way out on the Kokomo. The night was young and the moon was gold. So we both decided to take a stroll.

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Good afternoon, Bozeman. Hump Day Wednesday. It's August 26th. If today is your birthday, a very happy birthday to you. I'm Tom Eaglehoff. I'll be with you until 7 o'clock this evening on Tom's Musical Time Machine. No Particular Place to Go was released as a single in 1964. It became a hit. It reached number 10 on the Billboard Hot 100, number 3 on the UK Singles Chart. And musically, the song was a melody and structure very similar to Chuck Berry's earlier hit, School Days, in 1957. The main difference is the lyrics and the theme. When the song was released, Chuck Berry was facing legal issues and had recently been released from prison. Chuck Berry's signature guitar style and energetic riffs are a highlight of the song, reinforcing his status as a rock and roll pioneer. Day Tripper by the Beatles and You've Got Your Troubles by the Fortunes are both coming up next on Bozeman's Home for Good Times, Great Oldies, 99.9 K-Bear.

0: Green Grass by Gary Lewis and the Playboys on Bozeman's Home for Good Times, Great Oldies, 99.9 K-Bear. Green Grass was released in 1966. It reached number 14 on the Billboard Hot 100 chart. And Green Grass was written by Roger Greenaway and Roger Cook, a successful British songwriting duo known for their hits like I'd Like to Teach the World to Sing and Long Cool Woman in a Black Dress by the Hollies. Gary Lewis is son of Jerry Lewis, famous actor and comedian. Older listeners explain to the younger listeners who Jerry Lewis was. And despite his father's fame, Gary Lewis made his mark in the music industry with his band, specifically during his early years. And the song was recorded in 1966 during a period of significant commercial success for Gary Lewis and the Playboys. They had a total of 7 top 10 hits in a short span, making them one of the notable groups of the era. Your local Bozeman weather forecast from the Desert Mountain Broadcasting Information Center. 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
10: Here's your forecast from the Desert Mountain Broadcasting Information Center. Lows level off around 56 tonight under mainly cloudy skies with a slight chance of thunderstorms. Winds out of the southeast, 5 to 10 miles per hour. I'm meteorologist Paul Frobley on Good Times and Great Oldies, 99.9 K-Bear.
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0: It's My Party, the number one song in June of 1963 by Leslie Gore on Bozeman's Home for Good Times, Great Oldies, 99.9 K-Bear. It's My Party reached number one on the Billboard Hot 100 and spent 2 weeks at the top. It also topped the R&B chart for 3 weeks. And the song's lyrics are based on a true story about the daughter of songwriter Seymour Gottlieb. During her Sweet 16 party, she was upset that her grandparents were invited. I guess she'd be embarrassed if her friends saw her grandparents hanging around. Anyway, that led to her exclaiming, "It's my party and I'll cry if I want to," when she was told not to cry. Quincy Jones, who was relatively unknown at the time, produced the hit, and the recording was completed and sent to radio stations just 6 days after it was recorded. And the phrase, "It's my party, I'll cry if I want to," has entered popular culture, symbolizing personal expression and teenage angst. Following "It's My Party," Gore released "Judy's Turn to Cry," which continued the story of the love triangle introduced in the first song and achieved significant chart success as well. "All Day and All Night" by The Kinks, "Homeward Bound" by Simon and Garfunkel, "Nowhere to Run" by Martha and the Vandellas are all coming up next on Bozeman's Home for Good Times, Great Oldies, 99.9 K-Bear.
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0: Donna by Richie Valens on Bozeman's Home for Good Times, Great Oldies, 99.9 K-Bear. Released in November of 1958, Donna became Richie Valens' biggest hit and one of the defining teen ballads of the 1950s. The song featured number two on the Billboard Hot 100 in early 1959. It was held out of the top spot by Stagger Lee by Lloyd Price. Valens wrote Donna for his real-life high school girlfriend, Donna Ludwig, capturing the heartbreak of a teenage romance that her father didn't approve of. Richie was only 17 years old when he recorded the song, making it one of the most successful records ever released by an artist still in high school. And the song's emotional pull grew even stronger after Valens' tragic death in the Iowa plane crash on February 3, 1959, the day the music died, just weeks after the song reached its chart peak. Hippy Hippy Shake by the Swingin' Blue Jeans, All I Have to Do is Dream by the Everly Brothers, Cherry Cherry by Neil Diamond, Gloria by the Shadows of Night, ABC News at the top of the hour, all that and more coming up next on Bozeman's Home for Good Times, Great Oldies, 99.9 K-Bear.
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Long Comes Mary by the Association on Bozeman's Home for Good Times, Great Oldies, 99.9 K-Bear. Good afternoon, Bozeman. Hey, it's Wednesday. It's August 26th. If today's your birthday, a happy birthday to you. I'm Tom Eaglehoff. I'll be with you until 7 o'clock this evening on Tom's Musical Time Machine. Sonny and Cher were at number one on the single chart with I Got You, Babe. The duo's only UK number one. Sonny Bono was inspired to write the song to capitalize on the popularity of the term babe as heard in Bob Dylan's It Ain't Me, Babe. Bono wrote the song's lyrics and composed the music for himself and his then-wife Cher late at night in their basement. When Cher was woken up to sing the lyrics, she hated the song, not thinking it would be a hit, and immediately went back to bed. I Got You, Babe, the number one song in August of 1965 by Sonny and Cher, and Sweet City Woman by the Stampeders are both coming up next on Bozeman's Home for Good Times and Great Oldies, 99.9 K-Bear.

0: Sooner or later, but Grassroots on Bozeman's Home for Good Times, Great Oldies, 99.9 K-Bear. The song was released in 1971, became one of the Grassroots' notable hits. It peaked at number 9 on the Billboard Hot 100 chart and spent 11 weeks on the charts. The lyrics tell the story of a man trying to win a woman's heart but hesitates because of past experiences. The song captures themes of longing and hope, and the Grassroots were popular in the late 1960s and early 1970s, and they had 21 top 100 records during their active years, with Midnight Confessions as their biggest hit. Your local Bozeman weather forecast from the Desert Mountain Broadcasting Information Center, Little Red Riding Hood by Sam the Sham and the Pharaohs, Maybelline by Chuck Berry, Everybody's Talking by Nielsen, and You Baby by the Turtles are all coming up next on Bozeman's Home for Good Times, Great Oldies, 99.9 K-Bear.
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13: Here's your forecast from the Desert Mountain Broadcasting Information Center. Lows level off around 56 tonight under mainly cloudy skies with a slight chance of thunderstorms. Winds out of the southeast, 5 to 10 miles per hour. I'm meteorologist Paul Trombley on Good Times and Great Oldies, 99.9 K-Bear.
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0: Words of Love by the Mamas and the Papas on Bozeman's Home for Good Times, Great Oldies, 99.9. K-Bear, Words of Love was written and first recorded by Buddy Holly in 1957, with Holly overdubbing his own guitar and vocals in one of the earliest self-produced studio experiments. The Beatles loved Holly's original and performed it in their Liverpool and Hamburg club days before cutting their own studio version in 1964 for the Beatles' For Sale album. John Lennon and Paul McCartney sang the Beatles version in Everly Brothers style harmony, giving the tune a fresh British Invasion sound. And 2 years later, in 1966, the Mamas and the Papas recorded their harmony heavy version for their second album, The Mamas and the Papas. Thanks to the Beatles and the Mamas and the Papas, Buddy Holly's Words of Love reached a whole new audience in the 1960s, confirming his reputation as one of rock and roll's earliest poet-songwriters. Your afternoon financial report on the way. I've Been Lonely Too Long by the Rascals. Let's Hang On by the Four Seasons. And Last Kiss by J. Frank Wilson are coming up next on Bozeman's Home for Good Times, Great Oldies, 99.9 K-Bear. Hey Bozeman, it's Tom Eaglehoff. I'm inviting you to jump into my musical time machine. 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
1: It's time now for your afternoon financial report. I'm Cody Ross, Northern News Network. Wall Street finished slightly lower as investors waited for NVIDIA's quarterly earnings. The Dow fell 0.2%, while the S&P 500 slipped 0.2%. The NASDAQ dropped nearly 0.1% as cautious investors held back ahead of the chipmaker's report after the closing bell. Montana drivers are paying more than the national average for gasoline. AAA says regulars averaging $4.41 a gallon in Montana, about 31 cents above the nationwide average of $4.10. Diesel is averaging $5.44 in Montana, compared with $5.62 nationally. Montana's regular gas price has climbed about 12 cents over the past month, while diesel has increased roughly 41 cents. I'll be back with a look at stock indexes right after this.
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6: Town Pump, right down the road. Pump it up. Oh, yeah.
1: Now here's a look at how stocks finished today. The S&P 500 shed 1.5 points and closed at 7,675. The Dow retreated 112 points, closing at 53,464, and the NASDAQ slipped 21 points to close at 26,130. In continuous contracts on the New York Mercantile, crude oil dropped 45 cents, closing at $81.91 per barrel, down 0.6%. Platinum sank $19.20, finishing $1,842.30 per ounce, down 1%. And palladium declined $5.20 to close at $1,328 per ounce. In COMEX trading, gold fell $46.70, closing at $4,647.80 per ounce, down 1%. And silver lost 58 cents to close at $68.10 per ounce, down 0.9%. I'm Cody Ross, and those are your afternoon financials from the Northern News Network.
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0: Mm-hmm.
1: Gee, it must be great riding with him. 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
0: Mm-mm.
1: By the way, where'd you meet him?

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The tears were beginning to show. 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

0: Pack, the number one song in November of 1964 by the Shangri-Las on Bozeman's Home for Good Times, Great Oldies, 99.9 K-Bear. The song reached number one on the Billboard Hot 100 in 1964, marking a significant milestone for the Shangri-Las, a rare white girl group known for their dramatic storytelling and music. And during the recording session, lead singer Mary Wise was so nervous that she required the producers to sit across from her, mouthing the lyrics to help her relax. The quivering in her voice during the song is genuine, as she reportedly broke down in tears while recording. Surprisingly, the song was denied airplay on UK radio stations until 1972, illustrating the controversial nature of its themes at the time. Boomers is on the way, along with We Can Work It Out by the Beatles, Hound Dog by Elvis Presley, ABC News at the top of the hour, all that and more coming up next on Bozeman's Home for Good Times, Great Oldies, 99.9 K-Bear.
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3: 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More next.
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